98.1 KZE, moving and grooving with Santi Gold, going back to 2012's Master of My Make-Believe for Disparate Youth. Also in there, Morcheeba from Head Up High with Gimme Your Love. Robbie Robertson in there too, the ex-band guitarist there from his solo album, Contact with the Underworld of Red Boy, we heard In the Blood. Massive Attack going back to Blue Lines for Five Man Army featuring Horace Andy there, and Sade starting off the 8 o'clock hour from Love Deluxe with Feel No Pain. 27 minutes after said hour, and that set was brought to you by our friends at D-Rody. Summer might be winding down, but I bet you your AC got a workout this summer. 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Taking a quick break, checking in with the sponsors right now. We'll make it all go and come right back with some more Moving and Grooving on 98.1 KZE.

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5: 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I'm Corey, the host for Moving and Grooving. Going to start off the next set with new music from Chris O'Leary. 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

0: 98.1 KZE, moving and grooving with the Stones, going back to Get Your Ya-Ya's Out. I know they got a new album out called Foreign Tongues, was not feeling that, wanted to play something filthy, and that song is so filthy, you gotta take a shower after you listen to it. That is from their live album, Get Your Ya-Ya's Out, the live version of Midnight Rambler. Before that, we heard Fish going back to Round Room for 46 Days, and new music from Chris O'Leary starting the set. From the new album Blue Collar, we heard Bad Decisions. 9 minutes away from the top of the hour, time to take a quick break, come back, and wrap things up here on Moving and Grooving, a 98.1 KZA.
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0: 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Rick is standing by to bring you Family Jam House, and then it's a special presentation of the Marco Benevento show, which happened last night in Woodstock. The Maverick Concerts was a great show from what I heard, and we're going to be playing that set tonight from 10 to midnight here on KZE. The KZE camper was on site recording the show last night, so if in case you didn't get a chance to catch the Marco Benevento show in Woodstock, you'll be able to hear it on KZE tonight at 10 after Family Jam House. Going to leave you with some Pink Talking Fish. This was recorded back at the Dead of Summer Festival, courtesy of the KZE camper. Here's Pink Talking Fish with their version of the Dead's One More Saturday Night. And you're listening to Moving and Grooving on 98.1 KZE, and I'll catch you next week.

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0: Thank you, Brian. This is Family Jam House on 98.1 KZE. I'm Rick, your host. 1 hour of music that has family members within the band or artist you're going to listen to. We got a cool program lined up for you, so thanks for sharing your Saturday night with us. And we're going to start out with one from the Bacon Brothers. And yes, we will connect Family Jam House to 6 Degrees of Kevin Bacon by playing a tune by Kevin and Michael Bacon, the Bacon Brothers. This is off their album, The Ballad of the Brothers, Dreams of the San Joaquin. Family Jam House, family first.

0: Family Jam House, 98.1 KZE. I'm Rick, your host. We just heard a great one from the Del McCurry Band, Little Darlin', off the album Almost Proud. Came out in 2022. Del McCurry, the papa, along with Ronnie and Robbie McCurry, true family band. Little Sammy Davis gave us off the I Ain't Lying album. We heard California Blues, and that features brothers Scribner, Brad and Fred Scribner, playing with Little Sammy Davis, and Brad Sexton playing the bass. Dreams of the San Joaquin by the Bacon Brothers, Kevin and Michael Bacon. Ballad of the Brothers is the album which that cut came off. We're going to take a brief break and then jump right back in to some more great music on Family Jam House, 98.1 KZE.
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0: Welcome back to Family Jam House. I'm Rick. Thank you for being part of our Saturday night. It's Labor Day weekend. I know everybody's got some kind of plan, so hopefully you got a good plan for Monday. Maybe no plan is a good plan, and you'll just hang out and relax and enjoy your Labor Day. We're going to get things grooving right now with a cool one from Solive off the Turn It Out album. This is Uncle Junior featuring Neil and Alan Evans Brothers. Solive, Family Jam House, KZE 98.1.

0: 98.1 KZE. This is Family Jam House. We put the fun in funk. And that was some cool funky music from Soul Live with brothers Neil and Alan Evans. Cool band, along with Eric Krasno. Great music. Turn It Out. The album came out a little while back and still sounds timeless and amazing. A good listen any old time. We'll take a little break and then we're going to come back with more Family Jam House, 98.1 KZE. Move over on the couch.
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0: Thanks for listening to Family Jam House. I'm Rick, your host. It's great to hang out with you on a Saturday night and come back next Saturday at 9 o'clock right after Moving and Grooving for more Family Jam House. We're going to keep things rolling right along with one from Dawes, which features Taylor and Griffin Goldsmith, brothers, off the 2022 album Misadventures of Doomscroller. This is Everything is Permanent. Family Jam House. It's all relative.

0: Family Jam House 98.1 KZE Jaco Homo by DEVO Devo. We are not men, we are Devo. And according to a 1997 interview with Mark Mothersbaugh, Devo performed a half-hour rendition of the song as a joke to annoy a crowd. We'd play Jaco Homo for 30 minutes, and we wouldn't stop until people were actually fighting with us, trying to make us stop playing the song. We'd just keep going, and we are not men. We are Devo. For like 25 minutes, directed at people in an aggressive enough manner that even the most peace-loving hippie wanted to throw fists. We are not men. We are Devo, D-E-V-O, 98.1 KZE. We'll be right back.
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0: Thanks a lot for being part of Family Jam House. You're the best part. You make this family strong. So join us every Saturday night for Family Jam House and feel right at home. I'm going to give you one from the Teske brothers, Sam and Josh Teske. They're from Australia, so why not cover Australia's big brother act, INXS. Here's a version of Never Tear Us Apart. INXS, comprised of the Farris brothers, Andrew Farris, Tim Farris, and John Farris. They used to be the Farris Brothers Band when Michael Hutchins joined the band. They became INXS. They had to change their name from the Farris Brothers because Hutchins is not Farris. This is Never Tear Us Apart. The Teske Brothers covering the Farris Brothers as INXS. Family Jam House. It's all relative.

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2: Good evening, ladies and gentlemen. I'm Andy Gladding, and I'd like to thank you for listening to 98.1 KZE this evening. What you're about to hear is a special Signal Riot broadcast recorded by the KZE Camper on September 4th, 2026 at the Maverick Concert Hall in Woodstock, New York. If you've never been to the Maverick, it's a pretty incredible place. This beautiful hall was built back in 1916, tucked into the woods outside Woodstock, and people have been coming here to hear live music for more than 100 years. This particular night featured Marco Benevento with collaborator Dave Drywitz. As the night went on, a few other familiar faces showed up and joined them on stage. We were fortunate enough to be on site to capture the whole performance. So, from the Maverick Concert Hall in Woodstock, recorded live by the KZE Camper and presented by WKZE Signal Riot, here's Marco Benevento, Dave Drywitz, and some special guests on 98.1 KZE.
3: I was just looking for my mom and my dad. There they are. Now we can start. This is my good friend Dave Drywitz.

Silent Sound, the upright bass. Oh man, Dave and I did this last year. We had such a blast. We're so happy that we get to do it again this year. And yeah, there's more people here this year. Thank you for coming. And we hope to try to keep this a tradition. I think that'd be cool. This venue's so awesome, and this is again our second time here. So let's keep it going. Very, very cool. And we're going to do two sets for you guys tonight. We'll take a break, whatever, in a little bit. And then and we have a lot of guests coming up for the second set, so please stay. And I'm very excited. I love this place. This piano is amazing, and it sounds real great. Thanks to Dave Cook. And thanks to all the people that work here. It's just awesome to play here. And I live 10 minutes down the road, so that's perfect. That last song was called The Real Morning Party. It was a song that I wrote 20 years ago. And then before that was a Bill Evans song, Waltz for Debbie, that I've always wanted to play with Dave. We've never done that, so it's over with. And yeah. And the first song was another original called Two of You. And speaking of original music, I just put out a record a month ago, and I have it here for sale. And if you're interested, there's some stuff over there. We'll play some songs from the record as the night goes on. But what are we going to do now? Oh, we're going to do Miles Davis. Yes. Okay.

That song was called Big Top, which is on the record that we have here. Oh yeah, and this next song is called Let It Slide. Here we go.

Thank you. This next song is a song by Dr. John. 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It's a pretty rare one. I just discovered it not that long ago. The song is called The Pot. The Pot. The Pot. Ready?

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We're going to play one more, take a short break, and bring a lot of guests up. See you in a second.

0: Thank you so much, Dave Drywitz. My name is Marco Benevento. We'll take a short break and we'll be right back. Thank you so much.
1: You're listening to 98.1 WKZE, Salisbury, Red Hook. We now present the second half of Marco Benevento, Dave Drywitz, and special guests from the Maverick Concert Hall in Woodstock, New York, recorded September 4th, 2026.
2: Good evening, everyone. We're back. Please don't make me... I've lost my voice last night doing something strenuous, but enough about my personal life. I'm here. I'm sorry I wasn't here at the beginning. I had to be over in Hudson spreading the gospel of the Maverick, but it's a delight to be back to introduce our second half. And please, I know I'm going to see all of you tomorrow night at the Maverick for the another annual Right in the Maverick Concert Summer, the appearance of the Bill Charlap Trio for Jazz at the Maverick. So I know I'm going to see you then. And without any further ado, let's welcome back Maestro Marco Benevento.
0: Yeah, please welcome Sydney Stone.

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2: 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That was so nice. I'm gonna bring up my lovely wife, Katie. There she is. This is a song called The Enabler. Dave was in a band called Instant Death.
1: It was a country band.
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Ladies and gentlemen, Kendra McKinley. So this is a song from the new record. The song is called Tirando. And it's Kendra lived in Italy and is fluent in Italian. And this song is all in Italian. So talk to my dad. He'll tell you about the story of the song after the show. 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

0: È doloroso, ma necessario. 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
1: Beautiful. 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Oh my Lord. All right, well, yes, there are a lot of amazing musicians here in Woodstock that also do other things like own restaurants and do all sorts of amazing things. So please show your love and appreciation for Jeremy Bernstein, who's coming up here next. How do you do it, Jeremy? Jeez, I don't know. Jeremy and I recorded a bunch of music at my studio. And we've been friends for a long time, and this song is called "Right Here at Home." And but Jeremy, you know, you go by Brunel Pines, right? That's your stage name. Yeah. But if you want to listen to this song, it's under Brunel Pines. It's called "Right Here at Home." That's right. Yeah. Come on, Brunel.

好。

0: Brunell Pines. 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There he is. Ladies and gentlemen, perfect timing. Jake Gorolnik. And this is a song called Shandaken High Life, I believe. And Jake, you wrote this song.
1: I did write this song. Wow. I wrote it after something we can all relate to, a really good night at the Pines.
0: Yes. Perfect. Shandaken High Life.

That was beautiful, Jake. 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Oh, yes. Woodstock is filled with musicians and friendly neighbors. Speaking of neighbors, there you are, James Gillert. Yes, our neighbor, our literal neighbor. House next door. Turns out he plays harmonica. Yeah, this happened sort of by accident this winter. You know, you came over on a snow day with a harmonica. With Negronis, of course. And we had the brilliant idea to play this song. Here we go.

0: neighbor extraordinaire. You should do another one with us, I think. Ladies and gentlemen, please welcome Mike DeVito. Mikey DeVito. Mikey and Rosie have a beautiful bakery in town, Overlook Bakery. And it turns out Mikey sounds a lot like Bobby Charles. I'm not going to lie to you. Mikey, you sound beautiful. I love playing music with
1: you.
0: This is a Tom Petty little number. 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

Thank you. Thank you. 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Show all your love and appreciation for all the guests, please, for tonight. That was so much fun. We're going to bring up Chris and Ambrosia and Kendra to play the next one. And, yeah, thank you guys so much for coming out. And happy end of summer. Here comes fall. That's cool. I'm okay with that. Yeah, Chris, there he is. Chris Maxwell.

0: family, Ambrosia Parsley. All right, we're going to bring up everybody else and play one more for you tonight. Thank you so much. Thank you so much for coming on out. Hope you had a great time. Hope you had as much fun as we did. That was great. And hopefully we'll see you next year around this time. Thank you to everybody here, the whole staff. This place is amazing. And enjoy your night and see you tomorrow, hopefully, somewhere. Bill Charlap, tomorrow night. Anyway, yeah, thank you guys. Thank you, James. Thank you, Sydney. Thank you, everybody. Thank you. All right.
1: Yeah. One, two.

0: Ladies and gentlemen, Dave Grohl with the bass. Cindy Stone, Chris Maxwell, Ambrosia Parsley, Kendra McKinley, Mikey DeVito, Katie Benevento, Jeremy Bernstein,
1: Mark Benevento.
0: See you next time.
2: 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I'm Andy Gladding. Thank you for listening. 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

shell, then add it up to the beast. More energy is time. Good evening, ladies and gentlemen. Welcome to the Sampler Special, where we play you the original songs that were sampled for your favorite rap, dance, and pop hits. I'm your host, Sean Hackett, and it's been over a week, and we're still mourning the loss of the great Dolly Parton. So I definitely had to kick off the show with Dolly Parton tonight and her famous hit, 9 to 5. What a talent. Yeah, what a talent. She was, and she could do everything. She was an incredible singer-songwriter. She could act. She was kind. She was religious. And my God, was she funny. There was a forum that she did where a high school student asked her what advice she would give to fellow high school students. And she said, assume it's always raining and always wear your rubbers. My God, what a wit. So we're going to miss Dolly Parton greatly. We kicked the show off with 9 to 5. And Dolly's music, she wasn't just a country singer. Her music had cross-genre appeal. So she was able to broaden beyond country music, but of course, always stay true to her roots. And just to show you how influential her music was, that song was sampled by Blackalicious, featuring Zach De La Rocha, Saul Williams. Lyrics born for the song that's playing very quietly underneath right now, Release. And yeah, just goes to show you that beginning of the country music, Blackalicious was able to hear something in that and create a driving beat for his song Release. Dolly, we're going to miss you greatly, and I hope that you are in the arms of your beloved Carl, and that you're enjoying all that heaven has to offer you. We got a great show for you guys tonight. We got an eclectic mix of music here tonight. All sorts of different kinds of music and genres. But before we do anything else, we have to get to the funk. We're going to kick this block off with the theme from Shaft in Africa. 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

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This is the Beat Nuts and Big Pun off the books. And they got that from the sign song from the kids' TV show The Electric Company. Who knew a kid's song could clap? Oh my God. Creative, isn't it? Before that, we have Naughty by Nature and their hit Feel My Flow. Feel Me Flow. My bad. And they sampled that from The Meters' Find Yourself. And then we kicked the block off with Shaft in Africa, which was sampled by Jay-Z, Show Me What You Got. Now, Shaft in Africa was the third Shaft album, third Shaft movie, rather. And it did not involve the creator of Shaft or Chef himself, Isaac Hayes. This Shaft in Africa soundtrack was composed by someone completely different. But it's still awesome. Jay-Z clearly liked it, and he did something great with that song. Anyway, so continuing with our eclectic mix of music tonight, we did a world music block a long time ago. I think we're going to do another one. So we're going to do a mini world music block. You're listening to this song right now, and you can figure out who sampled it. You're listening to the Sampler Special with Sean Hackett.

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This is the Chemical Brothers and Q-Tip with Galvanize. And they sampled that from the Moroccan Arabic artist Nejat Attabou. Yes, I pronounced that correctly. All right, let me see if I can pronounce the name of this song. Her song was called Ghoul El Haq El Mut Kena, which translated means tell the truth, death exists. That's not dark, is it? Hey, but it's catchy and it's you're dancing to the fact that death exists, so whatever, man. And we kick that mini world music block off with the great French artist Charles Aznavour, Parce que tu crois, which of course was sampled by Dr. Dre, Eminem, and Xzibit. What's the difference between me and you? All right, we're getting close to the end of the show here. I'm going to do what I usually do, end with a longer song. We started the show tonight with an icon, the great Dolly Parton. We're ending with another icon, the soul master Nina Simone. We're going to be playing Sinner Man, which has many different beautiful movements to it. But the sample that I'm going to be playing is by Timbaland. He sampled that song for the song, Oh Timbaland. Oh Timbaland, you naughty thing, you. You've been listening to the Sampler Special. I'm your host, Sean Hackett. Thank you, everyone, for tuning in. Everyone, have a good night.

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I hate flying. 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They're coming up. 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

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Well, they've been hoping for some rain.

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0: From the Mission Ballroom in Denver, Colorado, it's E-Town on the Road with our special musical guests this week, Charlie Crockett and the Greyhounds. I'm Helen Forster. Right now, here comes our host, Nick Forster.
1: Thanks, Helen. Hello, everybody. Welcome to E-Town. We are coming to you this week from the Mission Ballroom in downtown Denver, or almost downtown Denver. It's in the neighborhood now known as North Wine Coop, or sometimes Rhino, which I think comes from the River North neighborhood. Of course, New York City was the early adopter of all those neighborhood acronyms, with SoHo for South of Houston Street and Tribeca for the triangle below Canal. But Denver has Lodo and Rhino and Lohi and all kinds of other neighborhoods. All I know is this is a cool spot in an emerging and transitioning neighborhood. Denver, by the way, is kind of a happening city these days, so different from the sleepy Western city it was when I first hitchhiked here back in the early 70s. The Mission Ballroom is an example of the urban redevelopment of formerly funky industrial neighborhoods that's happening in lots of cities. This is a 60,000-square-foot music venue that was built by AEG, can seat around 4,000 people, and can also be configured for smaller audiences. It's been open for almost 4 years, and it was really good to be backstage and see how this whole space was designed thoughtfully for touring musicians so that they can feel comfortable. Our guests this week, Charlie Crockett and Greyhounds, are both rootsy, although they represent slightly different sides of the Americana music coin. Greyhounds have been on E-Town a few times. Great trio of talented guys from Austin. And up first is Charlie Crockett. His story is a good one. Born in Texas, he started playing on the streets of New Orleans as a teenager. He busked on the streets of New York and Paris. He lived in Spain and Morocco. Got a couple of felony convictions for selling weed in the Northwest. He rode freight trains and hitchhiked around. He always was working on his music, writing songs, recording, making a bunch of records. I think he's put out 10 records now, and he's back in his home state of Texas, living in Austin. Last year, the Austin Music Awards awarded him both Best Country Artist and Musician of the Year. Big stuff. And he's still in his 30s. So right now, let's go to the stage of the sold-out Mission Ballroom and listen to Charlie Crockett and his band live on stage in E-Town.
2: Good evening, Mile High City. I'm Charlie Crockett. Thank you so much for having us out tonight.

0: Charlie Crockett, welcome to E-Town. So glad you could do this today, man.
1: Oh, brother, the pleasure belongs to me. Thank you for having me on the program.
0: Yeah, it's funny, as I got to start learning about your life history and, you know, you're a young man, but it makes me tired just learning about all the things you've already done. It's a lot.
1: You know, somebody might be on the track looking over their shoulder thinking I'm safely behind them, but in reality, I'm just coming around to lap them, you know?
0: Yeah, exactly. Yeah. I want to start by just asking you about some of the places that were really helped kind of shape your creative path, you know, maybe starting with New Orleans. So as a young guy, you went down there to stay with your uncle, and pretty soon you're knee deep in the whole scene down there. Musically, what did you latch onto first when you're down there as a young person?
1: Well, I was born in deep South Texas, the Rio Grande Valley, and there's not a lot of economic opportunity down there. So, you know, my daddy wasn't around back in those days. So she would send me to live with my uncle in New Orleans as a kid, you know, because she thought I needed that. And, that's what put me right in the middle of the French Quarter, because he worked right there.
0: Yeah.
1: And the street activity was always vibrant. There were always a lot of street performers, a lot of brass bands, a lot of people playing pickle buckets and tap dancers, you know, street dancers. And
0: did you ever come across my buddy Washboard Chaz?
1: Yeah.
0: Yeah.
1: Yeah, a fixture down there.
0: Yeah, he used to live up near Boulder. He was the mayor of Gold Hill, Colorado.
1: Well, that's a hell of a story. That's crazy, man. Yeah, you know, and I wouldn't come back to New Orleans for quite a while as an itinerant. Hitchhiking and hoboing seemed like the best idea. You know, there's the old Bob Marley line, if you're not living good, travel wide. You know, I subscribe to that, you know, because I just packed my grip and hit the highway. And so I spent a lot of time hoboing through the up and down the West Coast, working on farms in Northern California, and then making my way across the country to New York City, and then coming down into New Orleans from New York City. And that's when I walked into a very vibrant street scene in the post-Katrina era, you know, out of the turmoil and tragedy of Katrina, there was a very vibrant street culture.
0: Yeah, it kind of distilled thing down to its essence, right? The deepest part of New Orleans that survived Katrina was both hardened and sweetened a little bit, I imagine, by that experience.
1: Yeah, it's a delicate situation, honestly, and a lot of neglect, a lot of chaos, a lot of folks capitalize on other people's misery. But in those kind of circumstances, it was almost lawless.
0: Well,
1: for years, in terms of the way that the code on the street.
0: Yeah. Well, New Orleans was always a little loose like that anyway.
1: Yeah, that's right. When I was a kid, I remember, like, you couldn't get a receipt anywhere, you know, and if you really pressed them, they might write a receipt down on a notepad and a pencil. Pirates, man. Pirates.
0: Now, what about when you go to Paris? What was your approach there when you're playing on the streets in Paris?
1: Well, I ended up there by circumstance, like everything else. I'd play outside all day in New York City, and I met a lot of people that way, and I became friends with a guy that eventually he helped me get over to Copenhagen, Denmark, and I worked like that kind of coffee house jazz circuit around that city. I wore my welcome out at the clubs really quickly, and it was stuff that was over my head at that point. I was still just really rough around the edges, not really able to lead a band, you know, effectively. And I remember getting a couple of chances to get up there and kind of messing up the money that kind of showed that I wasn't ready for the club circuit. And so it drove me out onto the street in Copenhagen. And at that time in my development, my street performance was worth more money in Denmark than it was in New York City.
0: Yeah.
1: And so all of a sudden I went from making very little money to making more money than I'd ever seen as a street person. And then after doing that for about 8 weeks, I actually got tired of Copenhagen, and on a wild hair, because my mama loved Paris, France, and didn't think too much about how hard it might be to go to France, where the language barrier was significant compared to, say, Northern Europe. And I'm glad I didn't think about it, because I might have gotten cold feet.
0: Yeah.
1: But I got off that bus there, fell in with gypsies on the street, and I was born in Texas, but, you know, I say I came to life on the street in Paris, France, man. I hopped the turnstiles and the subway there 1,000 times and never got one ticket. You jump a turnstile in New York City one time, they find you. You know, I love Paris.
0: Well, so much forward momentum, man. You were restless, but you were also really sizing it up and making progress all along the way.
1: Yeah.
0: And tell me about the music you were listening to. Like, who were some of the sort of touchstones musically for you during those formative years?
1: Hmm. T-Bone Walker was a big one for me.
0: Yeah.
1: Ray Charles, kind of all along the way. Jelly Roll Morton,
0: yeah,
1: and Billie Holiday, and a lot of stuff. But I remember I would be over at people's places, like in the Marigny and the Bywater, and this particular house that I spent a lot of time at had a really deep classic country vinyl collection. And there was like a whole shelf of Ernest Tubb material.
0: We opened for him one time, and I talked to his bus driver afterwards, and I said, man, what do you do with all these cool outfits you guys wear? And he said, well, we keep two of them going at a time, and every 6 months we get a new one. I said, well, what do you do with the old ones? Well, you look for a young band that's coming up and see if they want. I said, can we get them? And he said, yes. So I bought 7 matching Texas Troubadours outfits from the tour manager.
1: Did you get a deal?
0: $100.
1: That's a deal. I guess it's not quite as cheap as Marty Stewart getting him out the trash, but I bet that was the next place they would have
0: gone. Exactly. They would have gone there. Yeah. That was pretty
1: That's
0: cool.
1: That's amazing, man.
0: Yeah.
1: Yeah, I love those Texas Troubadours. Ernest Tubb is a, he had a famous line. He said, if you're going to call me a hillbilly, you better smile. So he's a hillbilly, yeah, but he's also a showman. But that band behind him, those Texas Troubadours, those guys were ice cold jazz musicians that could handle anything you threw at them.
0: Oh, man.
1: You know,
0: I love that Willie Nelson's sitting in with them when he does My Window Faces South.
1: Oh, man.
0: With the yes, Texas sir. Troubadours. That's a smoking cut.
1: Yeah, man. I played with Willie in Central Park, 100 yards from the first bridge tunnel in Central Park that I ever bust under when I first landed there, because I crashed with a guy in Spanish Harlem. And I woke up the first night I was staying there, and I wandered off into that park. And that was probably in like 08. And then, you know, 14 years later, I was playing the summer stage opening for Willie there, right in that same spot, man. And
0: yeah,
1: it makes you feel like, you know, somebody is watching out for you a little bit.
0: Yeah. And now you're living in Austin. Is that right?
1: Yeah.
0: Feel a little bit like full circle, kind of. You're back in Texas and in a different kind of community, but at a different stage in your career, and feels like home.
1: It does. You know, being from the Rio Grande Valley and way down in South Texas, and then spending time growing up in the Dallas-Fort Worth area, you know, I kind of avoided Austin, and what I wanted to get away from my situation in Texas as a young man, you know, also just I wanted to see something, you know? So Austin was a little too close, but you would end up routing through there, even as a hobo, trying to get back out west from New Orleans. You'd go through the rail yards in Austin and spend time over there, hanging out on South Congress or 6th Street or over on the east side or whatever. And I kind of never considered that it would be a place that I would end up moving to.
0: Yeah.
1: But when I was coming back to Texas after getting off the street, I signed a bad record deal right off the subway cars in New York City. Didn't work out. You know the story. I turned that curse into a blessing. And when I come back down to Texas, I went to Central Texas. I fell in love with Austin because I met a guy at a blues jam named Jay Moeller, who ended up setting me up with Billy Horton, a guy that I've recorded, who's been involved in every record I've made since 2015. And that's the reason I ended up in Austin. And I came to realize what sets Austin apart from any other town, especially as a working musician that's out here, you know, on the bigger circuit. I love the community. I love the amount of live music available there. And yeah, Austin's changing. Denver's changing. There ain't no such thing as the good old days.
0: Right.
1: And the people that made this great American music, that this music's built on their backs, those didn't come out of good and easy times. You know what I mean? So I don't believe in the good old days. And there's no town I'd rather be in than Austin. And the support and love and the true sense of community towards the artists there is just, I'm very glad to have found it, you know?
0: Yeah, well,
1: and I've joined a long line of people that feel that same way.
0: Yeah, no kidding. When I first moved to Denver in 1975, there were a bunch of Austin people living here, like Tommy Hancock and the Supernatural Family Band and Jimmy Dale Gilmore and Butch Hancock. These guys were all coming through here all the time. That was my first band was with Jimmy Dale here in Denver.
1: Is that right?
0: Yeah.
1: That's cool, man.
0: Yeah.
1: You know, tonight's the most tickets I've ever sold in my life in a single night show, even over anywhere in Texas to this point.
0: Wow.
1: It's the most tickets I ever sold, just to a little tip of the hat to Denver. And I guess my mama was born here, so I'm sure she's good luck to me too.
0: Yeah. Well, listen, congratulations, Charlie. Thanks so much for spending so much time with us. We're happy you could be part of the E-Town gang, and good luck, man. Good luck.
1: Oh, it's an honor, man.
0: Yeah.
1: Really, truly, honor.
0: Thanks, Charlie.
1: Yeah, brother.

0: That's what I'm talking about, Nimble.
1: That's Charlie Crockett and his band live on stage at the Mission Ballroom in Denver. We're going to take a short break and be back with more music from Charlie Crockett and, up next, the Greyhounds.
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1: I'm Nick Forster. You're listening to E-Town. We're at the Mission Ballroom in Denver for a show with Charlie Crockett. And up next, one of the coolest musical partnerships in the world. Guitarist Andrew Troub ran an ad for a keyboard player in the LA Weekly back in 1999. And Anthony Farrell responded. The two of them have been a musical powerhouse ever since. Their partnership involves both writing songs and performing and playing in other people's bands, most notably as members of J.J. Gray and Mofro. They've been playing together as the Greyhounds for years. And I'll fill you in on a little secret, which is that Anthony is not only the keyboard player and principal vocalist, he's also the bass player with his left hand. So when you hear them, just listen to the bass line and know that there's only three of them on stage. Anthony Farrell playing the keyboards and singing and playing the bass lines, Andrew Troub on guitar, vocals, and Ed Miles on the drums. So here they are live on stage at the Mission Ballroom in Denver, the Greyhounds, here in E-Town.

0: Andrew and Anthony, the Greyhounds, back at E-Town. Good to see you guys.
1: Good to see you too.
0: Yeah, so you're out on tour with Charlie Crockett, playing a bunch of dates. And how's that going?
2: Yeah, everybody's been great. I mean, you know, it's just a diverse group of people coming out to see the shows. And I think because of the juxtaposition between the styles of music, it's just interesting to see their reaction to it as well.
0: Yeah, well, I love his phrase, Gulf and Western music. You know, he really does incorporate that whole kind of Southern soul sound from New Orleans over to the, you know. Of course, you guys are absolutely universally appealing. That music just works.
1: Thanks.
0: Yeah.
1: Yeah, that's right. Our music, the whole family can agree on.
0: But he's got, it looked like a couple of buses and a bunch of crew, and you guys are just...
1: We're in a Chrysler Pacifica.
0: A Chrysler Pacifica. trying to just hold on and keep up with the buses.
1: Oh, yeah. But it's been great. It's been a blast.
0: But sometimes, you know, I know that when I was touring, that the agents would sometimes look at and see 500 miles as being like, that's a reasonable distance between one-nighters.
1: Yeah.
0: And that can make for a long drive when you're in a Chrysler Pacifica.
1: Oh, yeah. But it's fun, too. It's like we spent so much time in the bus over the years with Mofro, and being in the van, it acclimates you to where you're going.
0: Yeah.
1: You really absorb the energy of where you're... Whenever you're on a bus, you sleep through all of that.
0: Right.
1: And you hear the accents changing. You know, you're way more in tune to where you are when you're traveling in a Chrysler Pacifica.
0: Yeah. And especially coming from, and if your previous gig was in Kansas City, you got to get a long chance at getting a vibe from Kansas.
1: Oh, yeah. We got deep in the Kansas vibe, man. Yeah. He got stuck in Kansas. He had to do a session.
2: I was actually doing some work with the Charlie Crockett camp, and I was fortunate enough to play on the most recent record. So they went in to do some little more recording, and so I got to be a part of that as well.
0: Oh,
2: and so
0: cool.
2: I got to join them for the drive. You know, I got to see it from both perspectives.
0: Well, let's talk about recording, because your latest record was a couple years ago, Primates, right?
1: Yes.
0: And Steve Berlin helped you with that one?
1: Oh, yeah, yeah,
0: and so
1: yeah,
0: he
1: definitely.
0: Got to have some Los Lobos special sauce?
2: Absolutely.
0: Yeah.
1: Yeah.
0: What'd you learn from, you know, the way you've been making records, and what does Steve Berlin share that you didn't know before?
2: You know, everybody I've talked to about Steve, they agree that he's like a producer's producer. You know, he's not going to come in there and tell you how you're supposed to do things. He's more like, hey, I'm going to open up these doors and show you that there's possibilities here and you can go and explore for yourself. I'm just here to kind of help guide you. That was such a rewarding experience because, you know, we've all been in, you know, those types of relationships where it's like you have a common goal, but everybody has their idea of how it's supposed to go, you know? And so it's nice that we got that recorded and that, you know, we had such a good experience.
0: Yeah. And are his invitations to open up new doors, are they more musical or more technical or more structural? Where do they...
2: I mean, it was all over the place.
1: Yeah, it was everything.
2: You know? That's what was great about it, is that, like, you know, we had a bunch of ideas coming in there. You know, Andrew and I got together and just recorded a bunch of really different snippets of ideas.
0: Yeah.
2: And so we kind of came in there just ready to kind of, hey, let's just make something happen. And so some of the things we had, like lyrics written, some of the things we didn't. And so he offered suggestions on that kind of stuff.
0: Oh, cool.
2: And just all across the board, there were so many different aspects of the process where he kind of just showed us another direction that we could go, and it just informed the whole process.
0: Yeah.
1: Yeah.
0: Hey, another thing I want to ask you about, speaking of creative projects, manifestations, I understand both of you are going to be dads.
2: That's right.
0: So when you find out that you're going to be a dad, what does that do to your worldview? What is that? How does that change the way you see your spot and where you're heading?
1: Well, we will get to that. But I have to say something about that. So he got pregnant, or his wife did. They got pregnant, and like my wife and I, like, we are not going to have kids. We're just not doing it. She's an artist, you know, I'm a musician. We're just like, whatever. So they got pregnant, and then 2 months later, my wife got pregnant, and she didn't believe it. She's like, it's impossible. There's no way I'm pregnant. And it's just crazy because he and I have been together for like 23 years doing work together. And like out of all the time now, like we both, and it happens. Yeah. It's like we were, what did Christine say? Forced maternity leave or whatever.
0: Yeah.
1: Like,
0: yeah,
1: at the same time, it's just pretty cool. Yeah. But I just thought it was pretty magical how that happened, you know.
0: I've been reading about how our immune systems are combination of all these things that are swirling around trying to keep us healthy, but that mostly we're also a whole lot of different kinds of bacteria.
1: Yeah.
0: And that gazillions of bacteria that we share with the people around us, and that that becomes a big part of who we are and how we are in the world. And if you spent 23 years next to each other, man, you're sharing a bunch of biomass between you.
1: That's what I say. He gave me baby COVID.
0: Yeah,
1: that's what happened. So anyway, but yeah, we're excited. But the question you were asking earlier, you probably have thought about that more than I have.
2: Well, man, I mean, it's very sobering when you think about, hey, you're bringing another life into this world, another character onto the play, you know. But it's exciting, it's amazing, it's scary, you know. But like most of all, it's just, this is what we do, you know. We're humans, we make more humans, and we try to, you know, we're reaching for something, you know what I mean. And if we don't find it, then hopefully the ones that come after us find it. And you know, the big thing I'm already realizing, and what a lot of people have already told me, is that, you know, it's not about you anymore.
0: Yeah.
2: And you know what? To be honest, that's a relief.
0: Yeah.
2: You know what I mean? It's like, hey, take some of that focus off of yourself and put some of that energy into the world and try to make it a better place for other people, especially, you know, your family. You know what I mean? And so
0: now you sound like you're preaching the E-Town gospel.
2: Hey, right on. whatever it is.
0: Yeah,
2: you know,
0: man.
2: Yeah, let's everybody do it, man. Like,
0: I thought about this whole program because I had kids. You know, it's like, how can I think about the way music connects people and then try to make things a little better on behalf of this next generation and see if it can't
2: right
0: work
2: on
0: out, make
2: absolutely
0: some stuff happen better. And it's not just more bringing more people into the world, it's bringing more love into the world.
1: Yeah, yeah.
0: Yeah. Well, I congratulate you both on all fronts, man.
1: Appreciate it.
0: Congratulations
1: that.
0: Musically, being out there hanging out with Charlie Crockett, being on the road, making music, recording, being dads.
1: Yeah.
0: It's good.
1: Yeah.
0: It's awesome.
1: Pretty
0: well, it's great to see you all again.
1: You too.
2: Thank
1: you.
2: See you too.
1: Thanks for having us.
2: The adventure continues.
1: Yeah.
0: That's the Greyhounds right here, backstage at E-Town.
1: That's right.

0: right. Hey, thank y'all so much for Greyhounds. Rock and roll, y'all.
1: That's the Greyhounds. Andrew Trube on vocals and guitar, Anthony Farrell on keyboards and vocals, and Ed Miles on the drums. We will be back with more music from Charlie Crockett after a short break.
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1: I'm Nick Forster. I'd like to say hello to our listeners who are hearing E-Town on stations like KXT in Dallas and Fort Worth, Texas, on WITH in Ithaca, New York, and on KRVS in Lafayette, Louisiana. As always, if you'd like some more information about all the things that are happening here at E-Town, lots of stuff is online at etown.org. Before we get back to music from Charlie Crockett, I just want to share something that Willie Nelson has said for years. He actually said it to me when he was first on E-Town years ago. He talked about how his music could bring together what he called the ropers and the dopers. And, of course, he meant the cowboys and the hippies who are part of Willie's audience and have been for years. I have to say that looking out in the audience at the Mission Ballroom at Charlie Crockett's crowd, it wasn't quite as obvious. There wasn't any tie-dye or headbands that I could see. But I have to believe in this red state, blue state divisive time that maybe it's just Charlie being from Austin, which people know as the blueberry and the tomato soup of Texas politics. This music is actually bridging a gap and bringing people together from different points of view. And I have to believe that that's a good thing. With that in mind, let's go back to the stage at the Mission Ballroom for some more music from Charlie Crockett and his band.
9: Yeah, we ain't done. Come on, hit 'em, boys.

That's Charlie Crockett, live on stage at the Mission Ballroom, along with his band. I want to say thanks to all of our guests. Of course, the Greyhounds did a great job. Thanks to Charlie Crockett and his band. Thanks to our production team. That includes Todd Ayers, Zach Littlefield. Special thanks to Helen Forster. We're going to leave you with most of another song from Charlie Crockett's set. I'm Nick Forster. Hope you can be with us next week right here in E-Town.

0: This is a production
1: 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The concert will feature Grammy-nominated Professor Louis and Miss Marie. Between singing sensation Marlon Saunders, just off his tour with the Lumineers. Singer-songwriter Anson Jones, Downbeat Magazine's Best of 2022. 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

0: Hello, everybody. Welcome to the Putumayo World Music Hour, a musical journey around the globe. I'm Rosalie Howarth.
1: And I'm Dan Storper.
0: And today we hear songs in a language that's heard all over the world. In fact, it's the seventh most commonly spoken language, Portuguese.
1: And that's largely due to the Portuguese explorers and sailors who colonized areas of Africa, the Caribbean, South America, and beyond in the 15 and 1600s. They even took the language as far as Indonesia, India, and China.
0: But we'll start in Portugal itself with Jorge Fernando and Velho Fado. Fado is a musical style characterized by a touch of longing and resignation, fado coming from the word fate. However, many fado singers these days take a more upbeat approach, as we'll hear in this song from the Music from the Winelands collection.

0: From Guinea-Bissau, one of several former Portuguese colonies in Africa, that was Bidinte with Concilio de Garanhuns, advice from the elders.
1: Portuguese is the official language of a group of African nations that includes Cape Verde, Guinea-Bissau, Angola, and Mozambique. They're known collectively as Lusophone Africa.
0: Speaking of Cape Verde, its best-known musical ambassador is the international star Cesária Évora. She sings about her beloved rocky islands in Cabo Verde, Manda Mantegna.

0: From the Afro-Portuguese compilation, that was Paulo Flores with Zé Inácio, which is a common Portuguese man's name.
1: Paulo is a young artist who is highly regarded for his poetic lyrics and his willingness to tackle sensitive social issues. He's from Angola but lives in Lisbon, where there's a large Portuguese-speaking immigrant population from the former colonies.
0: It's Portuguese around the world today on the Putumayo World Music Hour. And next set, we'll hear music from the largest Portuguese-speaking country in the world, Brazil. You can see the titles on today's show and stream earlier shows in our World Music series at putumayo.com.
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0: We're hearing songs in the beautiful language of Portuguese today on the Putumayo World Music Hour. I'm Rosalie Howarth, here with Dan Storper. And Dan, people generally think of Spanish as the principal language of South America.
1: But actually, in terms of numbers, 51% of South Americans speak Portuguese. That's because Brazil, of course, is the largest country both in terms of size and population in South America. And it's the only Portuguese-speaking nation.
0: This Belgian band, Think of One, travels the world to collaborate with musicians from other cultures.
1: They recorded this amazing piece in Recife, which is known as the Brazilian Venice for its many islands. Flor d'Água is about the goddess of the sea, La Manja.

0: A group that evokes the breezy, sun-drenched beaches of Brazil. That was Mosquitos, fronted by Rio native Juju Stolbach. Se você e eu means only you and I.
1: She sang in English as well as Portuguese there. Mosquitos is based in New York, and in fact there are more than 1 million Brazilians living in the United States. And in Brazil, there are 11 different Portuguese dialects.
0: Here's a Brazilian singer who lives in France and sings in Portuguese, Italian, English, and French. Her name is Bia, and Mariana is on the Brazilian Lounge Collection.

0: One of Brazil's most colorful characters, that was Carlinhos Brown with Carlito Marón. He is such a prolific musician, a singer, writer, composer, and producer, and he's famous for his carnival compositions.
1: We'll have more songs from the Portuguese diaspora ahead. Music from Mozambique, Angola, and even Portugal itself when the Putumayo World Music Hour continues after this.
0: Remember, you can always listen to other shows in this series online at putumayo.com.
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4: Casbah Cultural Park in Tivoli closes its 2026 annual festival with a powerful dance weekend, Friday, September 11th and Saturday, September 12th. 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That's Katzbahn Cultural Park in Tivoli, September 11th and 12th. 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
0: Welcome back to the Putumayo World Music Hour as we hear songs in Portuguese from around the world. Aneida Marta grew up in the Portuguese-speaking African country of Guinea-Bissau and now lives in Lisbon.
1: She combines several interesting instruments in this piece, Minjer Doce Mel, or Woman's Sweet Honey, from the Acoustic Africa collection. Listen for the calabash water drum, a gourd placed in a tub of water, and the kora, a harp-like instrument native to West Africa. Minjer.

0: That was Wakambohenda by Angola's Mario Rui Silva. His work preserves the rich melodies and poetry of Angola's musical golden era of the 1940s and 50s.
1: Mozambique is another Portuguese-speaking country in Africa, and this next band also resurrects a classic sound. Mabulu pairs singers in their 20s with veterans in their 60s and 70s who created the country's Marabenta style in the 1960s.
0: Here's Ngole Ngole by Mabulu.

0: Reggae in Portuguese on the Putumayo World Music Hour. That was Zeca Baleiro with a song that translated means the beauty parlor. He's talking about the kind of beauty and passion that can't be manufactured in the salon.
1: It's interesting that Portugal is one of the smallest countries in the world, and yet Portuguese is spoken by millions upon millions of people, many, many times the population of Portugal itself. Though the language was forced upon those who were subjected to colonial rule, the culture blended with that of the indigenous people.
0: And in doing so, it helped create some of the world's most beautiful vocal music. I'm Rosalie Howarth, and along with my co-host, Dan Storper, we'd like to thank our producers, Shane Sharkey, Edward Stewart, and Caroline Dix, and most especially you for joining us on the journey. You can find out about the music on today's show and stream previous shows in our series at putumayo.com. That's PUTUMAYO.com. See you next time for the Putumayo World Music Hour. Till then, travel safe.
1: And so long.
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3: 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And today, from Catskill Native Nursery in Kerhonkson, is Francis Groters. And you know, Francis, goldenrod is blooming. And I always think of you when goldenrod is blooming. I think of you, and I think of monarch butterflies, and I think of migration. And, you know, it's the first of September, week in September. I don't know how that happened. But here we go. So stuff's starting to change, yeah?
4: Yeah, that's true. There is one species of goldenrod that blooms early called early goldenrod, not surprisingly. But yeah, the vast majority of them have just started blooming, like you said. And it's a number of different species, giant, Canada, gray, wrinkle leaf or rough stem goldenrods. There's a whole bunch of them. They all look alike. And this time of year, I also say, okay, I'm going to go around and identify all the different species of goldenrod. And I get to a couple of them sometimes and sometimes I don't. But yeah, the more important thing is that they're feeding all kinds of pollinators and critters and monarch butterflies, which we finally started getting some caterpillars on our mostly swamp milkweed in the nursery, and those will be coming adults pretty soon and looking for nectar, and goldenrod's obviously one of the primary nectar plants for them.
3: Yeah, but there really are a lot of goldenrods. Like at the beach, the goldenrods are really beefy. You know, they're not the sort of goldenrod of the Northwest Connecticut corner. You know, they are these beefy. I love them. You know, I keep thinking, I wonder if I could grow that here or if it just, I can.
4: Yeah, you can. It's Solidago sempervirens. It's seaside goldenrod, most likely. It is in the horticultural trade. We don't sell it. We have a pretty broad definition of native plant here. We include things that aren't just local to Ulster County or local to New York State or the Catskill Mountains or even our ecoregion. But I've always been like, no, we're not going to sell something called seaside goldenrod because we're not really next to the sea. And so that's one we don't sell. But it is available in horticulture. You will see it offered. You go to more and more to nurseries at Long Island or coastal Connecticut or out in, you know, Massachusetts on the Cape area near Boston, and you'll see Solidago sempervirens offered for sale.
3: So, okay. So if I wait for the seeds to mature and cut off a head and bring it home and bury the head, I mean, what are my chances?
4: Pretty good. Although there's all Birds are looking to eat those seeds. Mice are looking to eat those seeds. There's probably some insects that are looking to eat those seeds. And so you're gonna get a fair bit of mortality there. What we do with all our seed collecting is we get trays, we get flats, we fill them with some soil and a compost-based soil so that when we don't use what you might use for starting your vegetables, which is very often a peat-based mix. There's no they might have a little starter charge of fertilizer in there to get your vegetable seedlings going, but there's not a lot of food. So these are perennials for the most part that we're growing, and we just want to leave them be in the seed tray for a year. So we want there to be some food in there. So we usually use a compost-based mix, and they grow for a year. And then the following year we'll start thinking about taking them out of that seed tray and putting them into individual plants. And then we cover those trays with a lid. And in both cases of there's perforation there, so you don't want it getting soggy, but you want rain getting through. So we cover it with a perforated lid. And that way those seeds experience nature without being subject to all the things that want to eat them, birds and mice and other things. And you'll get much better germination that way.
3: So, what's a perforated lid?
4: Well, we use Dillon Manufacturing, which makes a lot of plastic pots. They produce a 12 by 16 inch tray and a 13 by 17 inch tray. And I've always wondered why they made two trays that are so similar in size. It's convenient for us because all we do is we take the 13 by 17 inch tray, and we invert it and put it over the 12 by 16 inch tray. And magic, poof. We have a perfect lid for our 12 by 16 inch seed tray. But you can do anything. You can just take, if you go to a nursery and you buy a flat of plants, and it's the flat that's holding the pots or the six packs, very often perforated, and just flip one tray over the other. The problem with those is sometimes they've got pretty big openings in them. And so soil can leak out, and mice and things can get in there. So these trays that Dillon makes, and they're not easily readily available at garden centers. They've got solid sides, so the soil doesn't come out, and they've got really fine openings, perforations in them, and so the mice can't get in there. Nothing can get in there once you've inverted it over the bottom tray.
3: So spell Dylan.
4: Dillen, and it's a company that's mostly manufacturing pots and other things for the horticultural trade. That they're mostly available through horticultural supply houses generally aren't readily available to the general public is the problem there in terms of going out and finding that. You might be able to find something online, someone who might want to, be offering them on eBay or something like that. I honestly don't know.
3: But at least if you go to Dillon Manufacturing and Google it, you can get some idea what it looks like. So
4: You get some idea of what it looks like, yeah. Yeah, they're
3: cool.
4: not. They won't sell directly to a homeowner.
3: Yeah, but
4: They don't even sell directly to the nursery. We have to get it through a horticultural supply business like Griffin Greenhouse Supplies, something place like that.
3: oh, cool. But that's good to know. 'Cause it's fun to experiment with different things. I tried starting some sycamore seeds and I didn't get them to overwinter. And so I'm going to try that again. So I'm going to look for some better trays.
4: Yeah, sycamore is one that I think it's a pretty thick seed coat. We've had some very slow germination on that ourselves, and so don't feel bad that you didn't get much germination. It's a pretty thick seed coat. They probably need a little more scarification or something like that, and even then might take a couple of years before they germinate, but can be done.
3: Cool. And it's a great time I mean, to talk about this sort of seed starting thing, because there's so many seeds starting to come.
4: Yeah, I mean, we're collecting throughout the season because different species do ripen at different times of the year. Some have already ripened their seeds and dropped their seeds, and they're done. And so we have a seed collecting calendar, and with dates on it that are, we don't put birthdays on there. We put seed ripening days on there, and then we'll move that from that calendar, or we'll check that calendar, but we also have just sort of a spreadsheet with a chronological order of the spreadsheet being the time that the seeds are ripening. And then, so you can either look at the calendar or look at that spreadsheet and say, oh my goodness, yes, it's almost time to collect a Solomon seal, Polygonatum.
3: Oh yeah, false Solomon seal with all those red berries.
4: Yeah, false Solomon seal, which is a maianthemum that has the red berries, they really jump out at you. I have my eyes on some Polygonatum biflorum, the smooth Solomon seal. I've been spraying it with deer repellent in the woods behind the nursery for a couple months, few months. And the plants are small. They don't grow as big as they, in this sort of lean soils and pretty a lot of shade of the woodland, but they have some fruits on them. And so I'm hoping to, they're going to be ready here in another week or two. I'll be collecting them.
3: Cool.
4: Yeah.
3: Okay. Well, wait a minute. We have to take a quick break. Francis Groters is here from Catskill Native Nursery in Kerhonkson. We started off talking about goldenrod because that's my clue that it's all changing. Goldenrod is like one of my marker plants for the year. Good for pollinators, for critters, and yeah, and monarchs and their migration, and monarchs are starting to hatch. And yeah, I've seen some on some milkweed, and it's pretty cool. We're taking a break. Garden show and home. Oh, did I say that Francis Groters is here from Catskill Native Nursery? I sure meant to. 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
3: 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Today, Francis Groters is here from Catskill Native Nursery. And, it's migration time. And we were just talking about seed starting, which is like a cool thing. And it was before the show started, Brian and I were talking, and he said, I don't understand, what's deadheading? And I said, oh yeah, God, we use that term constantly. And what is it, you know? And I said, hey, it's when plants want to make seed. That's why they're doing everything that they do. And so when a flower loses its petals and starts to brown out, that means it's making seeds on that head, and it's alerting the whole plant that, yeah, we're seed starting time is here. And you can fool the plant by cutting those spent blossoms off and not letting it go to seed and make it act longer. So there, deadheading, which we all take for granted. But thanks for asking, Brian, because, you know, yeah. So...
4: And so, yeah, it is a good thing to extend the bloom season. And then, of course, at some point, you want to let them go to seed to produce seeds for wildlife. So you can do both.
3: Yeah. So, and I just, yeah, this time of year, it's sort of like I see things winding down, and I see me winding down. So it's a matter of personal choice at this point in time, how you feel about maybe getting a rebloom on your echinaceas or your rutabagas, or I don't even bother anymore with black-eyed Susans. They seem to just make flowers no matter how many seed heads they've already made. They just keep going.
4: Yeah.
3: You know, what a plant that is, huh?
4: Yeah, you're probably thinking of the Rudbeckia triloba, which just does
3: swap. Rudbeckia triloba. I got one plant from you. And yeah. Everybody I know who's ever gotten anything from me got a seedling, a Rudbeckia triloba in there.
4: Yeah.
3: And it's just like a sea of yellow everywhere. What a great plant that is.
4: Yeah, indeed. Yeah, we love it. You'll see it on roadsides. You can come to the nursery and buy it, or you can, you know, mark on your roadside where it is and go and collect your own seeds. And it'll self-sell. It moves around. It's not long-lived. It moves around. You got to let it move around a little bit. Recognize what the seedlings look like and let them grow. Yeah.
3: I think that's one of the most important things of gardening. For me, is learning what seedlings look like. You know, it's just like, and the only way to do that is, if you're curious, is to let it grow. It could be like, I've been weeding. Oh my gosh, in the last 2 weeks, it seems like weeds that I thought I didn't have got to be 6 feet tall. I mean, it's just like, what happened? I mean, every weed has its season. They don't all come and go at the same time. But I was pretty staggered by that.
4: Yeah, well, it's been a great growing season. I mean, we can't complain at all. It's been nice, and, you know, we're getting timely rains. And unlike the last 2 summers, where it got dry towards the end of the summer, really, really dry to the point where we were unable to collect seeds of lots of things because they were just sort of burning up and not fully developing seeds. A lot of the native grasses were having problems the last couple of years. Yeah, this year, with all the rain and the cooler weather, plants are still very, very happy right now.
3: Yeah, wow. I got a lot of dirt on my face from weeding, and because there have been also a lot of bugs, a lot of gnats. It just seems like I just keep going, hey, where's the birds? Come eat these gnats. There's a
4: Well,
3: food fest here.
4: they can't eat them all. And bats get some of them as well. I've always wondered, it seemed like we always have three bats. And I go out at dusk and I'll look up in the sky and there's our three bats. And I'm wondering, like, why aren't you guys reproducing? And they live in our barn. We know they live in our barn. But why is your population not increasing? I'd like to see five bats, and next year I'd like to see seven, but it seems like it's almost always three, unfortunately. So these are probably little brown bats, and they don't necessarily have the problems, I think, doing this off the top of my head. But some of the bats have had problems with diseases in recent years. And these guys are living in our barn, and they're not dense, and I don't think they're having any disease problems. So I'm not sure why they're not reproducing more. And I do worry because there's not enough insects around. And I know what you're talking about with the, I mean, you call them gnats, I call them black flies. And they're just not as, they have been bad a little bit this summer, but not as bad as they've used to be. We used to get a lot more. And I think it applies to insects in general. And you worry that the bats aren't increasing in population size because there just aren't enough insects around. And why that
3: Yeah,
4: is
3: I mean
4: exactly, yeah, nobody
3: we keep
4: knows.
3: talking about like when you were a kid and you're the windshield on the
4: Yeah,
3: car,
4: yeah.
3: and now you could drive for 4 hours and never get one bug on your windshield.
4: Yeah. Yeah, so no one really knows. Probably have something to do with climate change, but there's no definitive answer at this point.
3: Yeah. So, okay, climate change and migration. So, are we seeing, let's say, birds? Are we seeing birds adjusting their territories, because it's warmer?
4: Well, the simple answer to that is yes. There are species that are expanding their range further northward. Carolina wrens, for example. When I was a kid, they did not have Carolina wrens. Now Carolina wrens are pretty common. And we know there are some others that are doing that, but that's the most well-known example to me. So, and is it due to climate change? We don't know for sure. So we know that species over time, they change their range. Just you can look at historically, even when climate change wasn't going on, some birds were expanding, some birds were declining. We know it's due to things like land use. As we cut down forests in the Northeast, we got more species that were adapted to open fields, like meadowlarks, expanding their range and increasing in numbers. And then, as the forest has returned, those same birds are their range is being reduced, and fewer numbers of them. So we know it's not just climate change, but certainly there's no question that some birds are going to be moving in response to the opportunities that climate change is providing them with warmer areas. But even given that, overall, what we know is that birds overall are declining, and they're declining because of, as we know, habitat destruction. As more and more of the biosphere becomes dominated by humans, and we co-opt more and more of the primary production of land, there's less of that primary production to go around to other critters, and we're seeing that in declines most prominently of birds, but of course, just about everything.
3: Yeah. So are some birds like staying? I feel like I'm seeing a ton of chickadees right now. And I just wonder, are they going to stick around?
4: So I think it just fluctuates year to year, because we still know, even though we have a gradual warming, a gradual increase in the average temperature every year, we also just still get these major fluctuations in what winter is like. Last winter was sort of a winter from 50 years ago. Pretty cold, a lot of snow. Birds are opportunistic. If ponds are freezing, birds who live on ponds in the winter move further south or move towards the coast. Other birds who are looking to feed on certain things, if they can't feed on them, they're going to move away. So it varies a lot from year to year still.
3: So yeah, and they have wings so they can fly somewhere else.
4: Yeah, yeah. Exactly.
3: And hopefully we're going to leave somewhere for them to fly too. We're going to take a quick break. 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
3: 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And Francis Groters is here from Catskill Native Nursery. And we're talking about, the season is changing. And migration is like, it's being thought about in the natural world. It's just like, and I think of it because of I see goldenrod, but I think probably birds and butterflies and other migrators kind of use the same guidelines. You know, what plant material are we seeing? What, you know, what does that mean to where we are now and where we should be going? And it's not too late to plant a lot of great stuff to help migration this year and years going forward.
4: Oh, absolutely. Yeah, you can still plant goldenrod. Some of the goldenrod we have at the nursery is in flower or going to flower. Some of them are smaller plants that probably won't flower this year. You'd be planting those mostly for next year. Lots of asters starting to come into bloom, and asters the other really prominent plant for migrating insects. A lot of the ironweeds we have are going into flower. So yes, you absolutely can still plant plants that are in flower and will help feed all kinds of things, resident insects as well as migratory insects.
3: And I think the aster family is just, it's so cool this time of year to just see everything from ground covers to 6 foot tall asters. I mean, there's a lot of asters, and they are really, if you don't have a lot of asters in your garden, hie thee to thy nursery and get some asters.
4: Yeah, absolutely. Some of them are still starting to flower. We have one we're growing, almost no one else is growing, called, the Latin name is Symphyotrichum patens. Clasping aster is the name that we've used. And that's because one of the frequently used common names is late aster. And Mike Adamovic, who does a lot of our seed collecting and growing of things, he told me one year, I've collected some seeds of clasping aster, and I think they're going to start flowering soon. And he was calling it late aster. And there it was, late August, early September, starting to flower. And I said to him, Mike, are you sure you got the right thing? Because this aster started flowering. It's one of the first asters to start flowering. There's almost no other ones flowering other than some of the Eurebias, the whitewood aster and the Eurebia macrophylla, the large leaf aster. It's one of the first Symphyotrichums to bloom, and it's the common name is late aster. I said, are you sure you got the seeds right? But we keyed it out. We looked at the leaves. The leaves do, in fact, clasp the stem like clasping aster should. And we're just sort of baffled by how it got this name of late aster when, in fact, it's early aster. So we mostly call it late aster now, so there's no confusion about that. But some of the whitewood asters and large leaf asters have started blooming, and then that early blooming, quote unquote, late aster, we call it class master, it started blooming as well. Some of the other ones are still about to. The New England asters and the New York asters and all the sort of white old field asters, there's tons of them. They're still a little bit away from blooming, but we're selling Symphony Trichum Paintons right now. And yeah, you could get that in your garden.
3: And bees, I mean, who are looking for food late in the year, I mean, they just go to asters like crazy.
4: Oh, yeah, absolutely. Yeah. Yeah. One, definitely one of their primary. I mean, it's a bee flower. It's not a, you might get some monarchs on it, you'll get some butterflies on it, but these are just, the structure of them is more of a bee flower. We're seeing monarchs mostly going to New York ironweed right now, especially New York ironweed. Some other composites, though, we see them on. We see them a lot on Phloxgina as well. That's a classic good butterfly flower, not really a bee flower. There's definitely a number of plants that you can be planted for monarchs right now.
3: Yeah. Still. And it's just ever the fall to plant. I mean, whoa. I mean, it's like I'm such a big believer in late season planting because you really just don't have to do much.
4: Right.
3: Like watering and caretaking.
4: Yeah, exactly.
3: And it's just, I mean, and a lot of things are on sale, you know, shrubs. And, you know, if you want to plant a laurel or a rhododendron, wow, it's just like a perfect time. You know, get it in the ground. It'll be there blooming for you in the spring. And,
4: you know. Oh, exactly. Yeah, trees and a great time to plant trees. You don't have to water them as much. Lots of shrubs, like you mentioned, but trees as well, as they start and going dormant. And we consider, I mean, this year is an exception. This year you can plant right now. In prior years, like the last couple of years, kind of dry, we almost like, let's not encourage people to plant here. Let's let them wait till mid-September, that mid-September to mid-October planting window for just about everything is ideal. This year you can definitely move it up. It's good for planting right now. Good time.
3: Yeah. Cool nights, you know, mm-hmm. You know, not broiling hot days. Of course, that could change at any moment because we haven't gotten to that second summer thing that often happens. It's just, mm-hmm. You know, but yeah, I just the dirt is just so alive this year. It just feels like anytime you stick your hand in it to weed or plant or just do anything, it just feels like there's so much life in it. It just doesn't feel dried out and cracked.
4: Right. Yeah, indeed.
3: It's just like all those, you know, just think about all the species of things that are growing in dirt, you know, like the micro entities. It's just, they must love it.
4: It's why we call it soil very often rather than dirt. Dirt always carries a connotation of lifelessness. Soil, yeah, soil is, we talk about soil ecosystems and that sort of thing. It's full of life and it's important to, to not, we don't, I know a lot of gardeners still, and they do it more in the spring, rototill. And that's something we very much discourage because you're destroying soil structure. You're destroying that soil ecosystem. And it's full of life and you're making it difficult for those living things to survive. So, build up the soil by not rototilling and allowing organic matter to decompose, add some organic matter to the soil. In form of mulch, we've been Scaling back a little bit from that mulch recommendation because of huge problems with the Asian jumping worms this year. They're here, but they're not going crazy. And that we're hoping it's similar to, I don't know if you have spotted lanternflies where you are. I know some people in the listening area probably do. And the good news on them, which Diane just alerted me to, is that we go through a first 2 or 3 years of this just like destruction, you know, the plague of lanternflies coming through. But there's some naturally occurring funguses that seem to be but definitely are increasing. And we're seeing lanternflies being really wiped out by these naturally occurring funguses. And if you're having a problem with lanternflies, it might be worth it to, you can purchase some of these funguses as beneficial organisms. You can buy them from horticultural supply places. One of them is Bovaria bassiana, I think is the name. It's definitely a product that you can purchase. And so if you're having

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0: 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Francis Groters is here from Catskill Native Nursery. Gosh, and our discussion right before we went to the break was there is a naturally occurring fungus that you can purchase to help control lanternflies, which is just like, wow, that's too bad that that doesn't work for, like, what is the emerald ash borer and things like that. Yeah. I mean, maybe some things will. But the other thing we were talking about you before we went to break, and I wanted to ask about this, was you were talking about mulch, and you brought up the jumping worm thing. Now, was the correlation because jumping worm casings are coming in mulch?
9: Or no. Well, I mean, I suppose it could be potentially. I suppose. Yeah, depending on where you're purchasing them from, there could be some egg cocoons in the spring in some mulch. My guess is most suppliers, you're probably not getting jumping worms coming in the mulch. They like that mulch soil interface, and so by putting mulch down, it allows them to live in that layer. Nice. They like to be nice and moist, and allows them to live in that layer where, because they can't eat, wood chips or even the big pieces of mulch. But as those things break down a little bit, the pieces get smaller. They can process those a little bit better. But It's just

0: They love that interface there between the soil and the mulch. And they're not burrowers. They live in that upper layer. So the mulch provides a perfect habitat for them. And so that's where we see them hanging out a lot. And so if you overdo the mulch, you're just creating potentially really good habitat for jumping worms. Now, again, this year they were down. We don't know if that's because of the cold winter, exactly what it is. I suspect it had a lot to do with that. Just because you go back 25, 30, 50 years, jumping worms, even though they lived in the area, they're not brand new, were never very abundant. And that's because I think we had much colder winters. And now with climate change,
1: Yeah,
0: as the climate has warmed, jumping worms have increased.
1: and I guess if they're living closer to the top, to the surface, that that freezing thing makes them more vulnerable.
0: Yeah, exactly. Yeah.
1: Huh, interesting. Yeah,
0: Yeah.
1: I am a no-till gardener. I believe that, compost is the answer to just about everything. And I like, if I mulch, I like a, fine bark mulch with half bark and half compost, and just plant, you
0: Yeah.
1: can plant a vegetable garden directly into that. It's amazing what happens to your soil over time. I mean, I've been doing it for, I don't know, maybe J. Armour turned me onto it like 8 or 10 years ago. Every year, my soil is better, like another 2 inches down. It's just incredible what
0: Yeah.
1: not tilling and what giving it a soil there, I didn't say dirt, organic matter is can do.
0: Oh, absolutely, yeah. It's a good general recommendation, and the worms, unfortunately, they love the compost as well, and yes, they love consuming that, and it's a real. So the plants love it, and it seems to be a major problem, not so much for our gardens. Our plants aren't just necessarily flopping over, but it seems to be the worms seem to be a major problem in more woodland type situations where they're processing that woodland duff so quickly, and seeds and seedlings of plants like Trillium, et cetera, just don't survive very well. The soil gets a little bit too dry for them, and they don't live. And so the worms are having a really negative impact on our woodlands in particular. And our gardens, maybe a little bit less so, but even so, they can spread from our gardens into neighboring woodlands. So, there's no good solution for them either.
1: We need a beneficial fungus.
0: Huh. Oh, there's just been very little work on worms in general, and trying to kill worms, because generally worms are considered, beneficial organisms. They
1: Yeah.
0: provide some ecosystem services. And so there's very little, unlike some things, funguses or bacteria that are problems, or insects that are problems. There's been very little research on them. There probably are some, and we're actually hoping that, well, maybe this is a fungus that's going after the worms, or nematodes. There are often beneficial nematodes that will be act to control things that are abundant in the soil. So it might be some natural causes that are causing the worms to decline a little bit. We'll see.
1: So now I'm just going to ask a dumb question. Was it just the jumping worms that declined, or was it earthworms too?
0: I don't know. The jumping worms are so obvious because
1: Yeah, so big.
0: the way they behave, that it's obvious that they weren't as abundant this year as they have been in previous years. Other worms are more burrowers. I will tell you that there was a night in April. It was a really wet night, and I had to go outside for something, and I've never seen so many night crawlers out and about, and they come out to mate, and I almost couldn't step without stepping on a night crawler. So And they're not necessarily native either, but they don't cause the problems that the jumping worms do. And so there were one heck of a nightcrawler population here this spring. And as far as other worms go, I honestly don't know.
1: Yeah, all that stuff below the ground. Boy,
0: Yeah.
1: we don't know enough about it. It's just,
0: Right, exactly.
1: I mean, it's so many of those things are so small, you can't see them. And, if you can't see them, the human
0: Right.
1: brain says they're just probably not there.
0: Yeah,
1: How
0: exactly.
1: wrong could we be? Yeah, wow. Okay, so, what kind of winter do you think we're going to have?
0: I haven't looked at the long range forecast, not from the Farmer's Almanac, which is, sorry, Farmer's Almanac, but pretty useless. It's not based on anything. You can go to some of the government weather services and they will provide long range forecasts. And to be honest with you, I haven't really checked recently. I'm hoping it's another winter like we had last winter, which to us is ideal. It got cold early, it stayed cold. We got snow, the snow stayed. Plants were happy, nice and cozy, tucked in, and we had really good survivorship of things. And plants were happy coming out of the spring. So I'm hoping it's like last winter, but I haven't looked at the long range forecasts yet.
1: Okay, so one more thing. Advice. Cutting down your garden, don't bother, right? All those seeds, all that stuff, that's just so good for everybody to have over the winter.
0: Yeah, for the most part. And we understand sometimes when you do have time in the fall to do it, so don't have time in the spring. But that deadheading thing, it prevents plants from going to seed. So if you want to provide seeds for birds and insects to feed on seeds and the birds feed on those insects, et cetera, you got to leave some of that standing and let it go to seed and disperse the seed and all that kind of thing. There might be some things that, oh my gosh, the peony foliage, I can't stand looking at it. It's so bad looking. It's cut the peony foliage down. Yeah, get rid of it.
1: So yeah, it has nothing to do. It's not going to do anything.
0: It's not doing anything, but a lot of the native plants that are going to seed, let them do that.
1: Because in the spring, everything's kind of melted away, it seems like. It's not that hard to do a spring cleanup. It's,
0: Yeah.
1: I feel I just I've gotten pretty good at just letting it be in the fall.
0: Sure.
1: It's just sort of like,
0: And many of those things are ornamental in the winter. The echinacea flower heads, and you get a little snow on them, and they're not as attractive as they were in July and height of summer, but they provide some ornamental value.
1: Well, but I think probably though, the best thing about it is it potentially somebody's getting some food out of it. And if not, it's self-sowing maybe, and you're getting more plants next year, which is
0: Yeah,
1: another
0: exactly.
1: good reason to learn what those seedlings look like, identify. So we're out of time, Frances Groters of Catskill Native Nursery. Thank you so much.
0: Hey, you're welcome, Sally.
1: Ooh, beneficial fungi. I love it. We're out of here. 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

Good morning and welcome to Sunday Brunch on 98.1 KZE. That was Mozart's Violin Concerto No. 4 in D, performed by Alexander Gibson with the new Philharmonia Orchestra. We also heard the Decemberists with Traveling On and Birds Fly Away from Teresa Anderson after a wonderful garden show. Sally's guest today was Francis Groters from Catskill Native Nursery, and they talked about migration. Starting to be that time of year with all the goldenrod blooming out there. I was just outside a little while ago doing my morning energy connecting exercises, you know, where I try to root into the ground and extend out into the sky and all that. And then the rain was coming down just so ever so slightly, but you could see it a little tiny bit. So it's been that kind of morning, but I think it's supposed to, though it's still quite cloudy, clear out. Cold overnight down into the 50s. Sunday Brunch on 98.1 KZE is brought to you in part by Transcend Dental. 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Our next song is from Cassandra Wilson's Belly of the Sun record. Cassandra Wilson passed away after an incredibly beautiful, strong, and motivational life. And she said, "I'm always imagining some sort of story behind the song. Even the ones I haven't written, I'm actively engaging in play acting." 98.1 KZE, here is Show Me a Love on Sunday Brunch.

0: 98.1 KZE, good morning. This is Sunday Brunch. That was Beethoven's Piano Sonata in F Minor, performed by Louis Lordi. We heard Miles Davis with It Never Entered My Mind, and Cassandra Wilson's Show Me a Love. Rest in peace, Cassandra Wilson. On the way, music from William Walton on Sunday Brunch at 98.1 KZE.
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0: This is Sunday Brunch on 98.1 KZE. The incredible poet Wendell Berry, who returned to Source this week, said, "The fragment of the earth that is now me is only on its way through me. It is on its way from having been a tree, a school of fish, a terrapin, a flock of birds. It will pass through all those forms again." Wendell Berry. We just heard Django Reinhardt and Stefan Grappelli on Honeysuckle Rose, Eartha Kitt's C'est Si Bon, Sade's Please Send Me Someone to Love, and William Walton's Henry V, Suite 4. On the way, we got music from Lonnie Smith coming up on Sunday Brunch at 98.1 KZE.
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0: Good morning. This is Sunday Brunch on 98.1 KZE. That was Richard Strauss's Daphne Etude for Violin Solo, performed by Guidon Kremer. We heard Yola Tango's Autumn Sweater, Knocking on Your Screen Door from John Prine, and Dr. Lonnie Smith's My Babe. On the way, music from Stevie Wonder on Sunday Brunch at 98.1 KZE.
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0: That's Ray Chen performing with the Swedish Radio Symphony on Felix Mendelssohn's Violin Concerto in E minor on Sunday Brunch at 98.1 KZE. 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

0: 98.1 KZE. That was Say She She's Forget Me Not. We heard Lacal, Watch Out, View Farka Teray, My Morning Jacket on Time Waited, and Sarah Harmer's Just Get Here. Coming up, Booker T and the MGs right after these messages on Sunday Brunch at 98.1 KZE. 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

0: 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This is Sunday Brunch. That was Kima Otung's I Call Me Honey. We heard Blondie's Call Me. Joe Cocker, She Came In Through the Bathroom Window. And Booker T and the MGs with Fugawi. Coming up, music from Robert Linton on Sunday Brunch at 98.1 KZE.
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0: 98.1 KZE still hits. Peter Gabriel's In Your Eyes from one of my favorite records of all time. So on Sunday brunch at 98.1 KZE, we heard Sarah Jarosz's Build Me Up from Bones and Robert Linton's Throughout the Autumn Light. Diana Krall coming up right after these messages. 98.1 KZE.
1: 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The concert will feature Grammy-nominated Professor Louis and Miss Marie. Between midnight and singing sensation Marlon Saunders, just off his tour with the Lumineers. Singer-songwriter Anson Jones, Downbeat Magazine's Best of 2022. 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

This is Sunday Brunch on 98.1 KZE. Thank you so much for listening to music with me today. I'm Faith, and that was Vivaldi's Violin Concerto in A Minor, performed by Jindyk Pazdera and the Accademia Zeliniana. Before that, we heard Diana Krall's Let's Fall in Love. Sunday Brunch is brought to you every Sunday from 9 to noon in part by The Taste New York Market at Todd Hill on the Taconic Parkway. 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Gloria Steinem said, "The future depends entirely on what each of us does every day. A movement is only people moving." Here's Carole King's I Feel the Earth Move, 98.1 KZE.

0: 98.1 KZE, that was Danica Charles with Soul Run. We heard Wes Montgomery, South of the Border, Aretha Franklin on Rock Steady, and Carole King's I Feel the Earth Move. On the way, music from Andy Palacio and the Garifuna Collective. 98.1 KZE.
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0: The lovely Melody Gardot wrapping up that set of Sunday brunch. Before that, the Melodians with Rivers of Babylon. We heard My Baby Just Cares for Me from Nina Simone, and Watina, I Called Out, from Andy Palacio and the Garifuna Collective. On the way, music from Slaughter Beach Dog, and You Can Be Part of a Powerful Night for Mental Health as MHA of Dutchess County presents The Sound of Nashville on October 6th, an unforgettable benefit concert with a star-studded lineup of country music. Craig Morgan, Maggie Rose, Ian Flanagan, and more. Tickets at bardavon.org.
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0: success for all. 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

near to the moon at night. We're living a lovely way, dear, living on

0: You have been tuned in to Sunday Brunch on 98.1 KZE. Thank you so much for listening to Music With Me today. That was Curtis Mayfield's Move On Up. We heard Billie Holiday with East of the Sun, West of the Moon, and Slaughter Beach Dog on Acolyte. Thanks so much to our wonderful sponsors and to all the great folks here at KZE. And thank you so much to you wonderful listeners. And here's a poem from Rumi, or an excerpt from a poem from Rumi. Drumbeat rises on the air. It's throb my heart. A voice inside the beat says, I know you are tired, but come, this is the way. Have a fantastic rest of your Sunday. Faith Barr signing out, wishing you peace. Coming up right after these messages, music from Fanny Mendelssohn.
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2: Good afternoon, and thanks for tuning in to 98.1 KZE. I'm Corey, hanging out with you in the middle of your Labor Day weekend. We're going to start off the 12 o'clock hour with the latest from Iron and Wine, featuring I'm With Her on this track. From Iron and Wine's new album, Hen's Teeth, this is Wait Up.

0: 98.1 KZE finishing the set with New Kurt Vile from his album Philadelphia's Been Good to Me. We heard Chance to Bleed. John Hiatt before that with Perfectly Good Guitar. Also Pink Floyd with A Pillow of Winds. And starting things with the latest from Iron and Wine from the new album Hen's Teeth. Going deeper into it for Wait Up featuring I'm With Her on that track. The Hudson Valley Wine and Food Festival returns to the Dutchess County Fairgrounds coming up Saturday and Sunday, September 12th and 13th. Alyssa, Terry, and Gus will be on site on Saturday the 12th, so be sure to stop by and say hi while you're there. Listen in Saturday afternoon for live updates from the festival and interviews with some of the incredible participating vendors. 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

98.1 KZE, the latest from Allison Russell, featuring Joy Oladokun and Julie Williams. We heard No Springtime. Peter Gabriel with Sinead O'Connor with Blood of Eden. We heard Lucinda Williams with Drunken Angel. And starting things with brand new music from Upstate from the forthcoming new album Abalone, we heard Circumstance. Upstate's going to be our next Parlor Session guest. That's right, we are proud to present the band Upstate coming up Thursday, October 1st. Listen in live on KZE at noon, or be there in person. We'll be taking calls to get on the guest list beginning later this month. That's our next Parlor Session starring Upstate, Thursday, October 1st. A 1 hour of commercial-free live music and conversation live from the Elmendorf Inn, right next door here to the KZE Studios in Red Hook. 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Coming right back with new Sad Daddy right after this on 98.1 KZE.

0: Tony about Anthony Bourdain in Rhinebeck and Saugerties, Olmo, a Mexican-American crowd pleaser in Kingston, and Coyote vs. Acme, a family film in Saugerties. 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
1: 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And I love this radio station. I've been listening to it for years. 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

0: 98.1 KZE, brand new Valerie June to wrap up the set. She has got a new EP coming out this Friday. It's called Brighter Blue. Valerie June finishing the set with Smokestack. Howlin' Wolf with Smokestack Lightning. Also, Emmylou Harris with Walls of Time. And the new one from Sad Daddy starting things from the album Ozark Shine. We heard Bootlegger. Taking a quick break and coming back with the latest from Jay Collins and Northern Resistance. 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

0: 98.1 KZE, finishing up the set with new Lucy Dacus. New single from her, we heard Planting Tomatoes. Stereo Lab before that with Miss Modular. We heard The Grateful Dead with Loose Lucy. And starting things with Matt Anderson with Way Ahead of You. Taste North America's largest native fruit, the pawpaw, at the inaugural New York Pawpaw Agricultural and Arts Festival, coming up September 26th and 27th at Magic Forest Farm in Queenmans Hollow, New York, just 20 minutes outside of Albany, with picturesque views. Live music from John Ferreira with Mono Means One, Leon Trout, and Ghost of Juniper featuring Nate Wilson of Moe, as well as keynote speakers from the Pawpaw Growers Association, agroforestry farmers from Fields Without Fences, and the Pawpaw King of Brooklyn. 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Coming right back with the latest from Bruce Hornsby. 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

0: 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We heard Any Old Fool. Classic from the Soul Survivors with Expressway to Your Heart. We heard You So Endure featuring Nana Cherry with 7 Seconds. And the latest from Bruce Hornsby, title track to Bruce's new album, Indigo Park. Summer's fun, kind of winding down, but it can also be exhausting as well. So many events, gigs, and commitments, it's easy to forget to take time for yourself. That's why KZE is hosting an afternoon dedicated to connecting our neighbors with self-care resources in our community. Join us on the Elmendorf Green right next door here to the KZE Studios in Red Hook from noon till 3 next Sunday, September 13th, for KZE's Wellness Block Party. We'll have live music from our friend, classical guitarist Billy Pearson, light refreshments, and representatives from area businesses offering services like massage, mental health support, and much more. That's even going to be a yoga and meditation class from 1 till 2, so don't forget your yoga mats. That's KZE's Wellness Block Party, Sunday, September 13th from noon till 3 on the Elmendorf Green right next door here to the KZE Studios in Red Hook. 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Jeffrey and Maureen Villiamo in Kingston. Coming right back with new music from Nicholas Payton and Butcher Brown here on 98.1 KZE.
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4: I went to see an African ballet, and I saw the thing of piano. He saw it once on the stage, and he was singing, and when he got to the other side, it was over. That little rumbling sound, the finger piano, that comes from Africa. I wanted to play something like that. You know, Bill Evans had been telling me, this is the rebellion, you know, the mojo thing that prevails into.

0: 98.1 KZE, Talking Heads to finish the set with Nothing But Flowers. And new music from Nicholas Payton and Butcher Brown. That is from the new album A Supreme Blue. 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We're also on Instagram, Facebook, and TikTok. 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
1: 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The concert will feature Grammy-nominated Professor Louis and Miss Marie. Between midnight and two, singing sensation Marlon Saunders, just off his tour with the Lumineers. Singer-songwriter Anson Jones, Downbeat Magazine's Best of 2022. 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And more up-and-coming stars, September 12th, 7 p.m. at the Orpheum Performing Arts Center in Tannersville, New York. 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

0: 98.1 KZE. That is new from Rodrigo E. Gabriella. They got a new album coming out on the 18th of this month. It's called Our Home, and from it we heard the title track. IU4 before that with We Awaka, also James with Sometimes, and starting the set with the latest from Dar Williams, title track to her most recent album, Hummingbird Highway. The Hudson Valley Wine and Food Festival returns to the Dutchess County Fairgrounds next weekend, Saturday and Sunday, September 12th and 13th. Alyssa, Terry, and Gus will be on site on Saturday the 12th, so be sure to stop by and say hi while you're there. Listen in Saturday afternoon for live updates from the festival and interviews with some of the incredible participating vendors. 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

98.1 KZE, new squeeze to finish the set from their latest album, Trixies. We heard Why Don't You? Sniffing the Tears before that with Driver's Seat. We heard Simon and Garfunkel with Baby Driver. And starting things with new music from AJ Lee and Blue Summit. The new album is out this Friday. It's called Cover to Cover. We heard AJ Lee and Blue Summit with Fishing in the Dark. That set was brought to you by our friends at Ulster Savings Bank. 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

0: 98.1 KZE finishing the set with new Pokey LaFarge. His album Rent Money is coming out this Friday, and from it we heard The Thing. Lee Dorsey before that with Working in a Coal Mine. We also heard Tom Waits with I Don't Want to Grow Up, and brand new Eddie Ninevolt to start the set. From the forthcoming new album Down Here, we heard Eddie Ninevolt starting things with Blowing Up. That set was brought to you by our friends at D Roadie. Summer might be winding down, but if your AC isn't running efficiently, you're not alone, because over the season, systems get dirty and worn down and end up working harder, and with energy prices rising, that can hit your wallet fast. 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
1: 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Singing sensation Marlon Saunders, just off his tour with the Lumineers. Singer-songwriter Anson Jones, Downbeat Magazine's Best of 2022. 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

0: 98.1 KZE. That's new from Ziggy Marley, with a little help from Nika Costa on that track. That is from Ziggy's new album Bright Side. We heard Hey People Now. Peter Tosh with What You Gonna Do. Also the Guess Who with She's Come Undone. And starting the set with music from the late Cassandra Wilson. Sad news to pass along. Cassandra Wilson, jazz legend, passing away this past Tuesday at the age of 70. We'll take a break right now and come back with the latest from Alabama Shakes. 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

0: 98.1 KZE, the latest from His Golden Messenger to finish the set. From the new album, I'm People, we heard In the Middle of It. Sean Colvin before that with Round of Blues. Also Funkadelic with Hit It and Quit It. And starting things with the latest from Alabama Shakes, we heard American Dream. Summer might be winding down, but it still can be a little exhausting. So many events, gigs, and commitments, it's easy to forget to take time for yourself. That's why KZE is hosting an afternoon dedicated to connecting our neighbors with self-care resources in our community. Join us on the Elmendorf Green, which is right next door here to the KZ studios in Red Hook, from noon till 3 this coming Sunday, September 13th, for KZ's Wellness Block Party. We'll have live music from our friend, classical guitarist Billy Pearson, light refreshments, and representatives from area businesses offering services like massage, mental health support, and much more. 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That's KZ's Wellness Block Party, Sunday, September 13th, from noon till 3 on the Elmendorf Green, right next door here to the KZ studios in Red Hook. 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Jeffrey and Maureen Villiamo in Kingston. Coming right back with new Margot Price right after this on 98.1 KZE.
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0: 98.1 KZE. That's new from Johnny Blue Skies and the Dark Clouds. Some of you might know Johnny Blue Skies as Sturgill Simpson. New album's called Mutiny After Midnight, and we heard Don't Let Go. Aaron McEwen before that with Little Cowboy, also Waylon Jennings with Waymore's Blues, and starting things with new Margo Price featuring Billy Swan on that track. That's from Margo's new album, Days of Unrest. We heard Long-Haired Country Girl. Coming up September 17th and 18th, it's Froggy Days, 2 days of live music, good people, and plenty of reasons to get out and enjoy September in the Hudson Valley. 98.1 KZE is proud to be the official radio station of Froggy Days, and if you can't be there for every minute of it, we got you covered. 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It's at Landers Campground in Narrowsburg, New York, coming up September 17th and 18th. It's going to be a great time. Coming right back with new music from the Rolling Stones here on 98.1 KZE.
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0: 98.1 KZE, new Tiff Merritt to finish the set. From her album Sugar, we heard Someone to Watch the Band with Me. We heard Paul Seixas with Metamorphose Ambulante, Michelle Schacht with Come a Long Way, and Richard Schindel in there too with Willin. We're proud to present the band Upstate for our next parlor session, which is happening Thursday, October 1st. Listen in live on KZE at noon or be there in person. We'll be taking calls to get on the guest list beginning later this month. That's our next parlor session starring Upstate, Thursday, October 1st, a 1 hour of commercial-free live music and conversation live from the Elmendorf Inn right next door here to the KZE studios in Red Hook. 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Coming right back with the latest from the Tedeschi Trucks Band. 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

0: 98.1 KZE, the latest from Jose Gonzalez, another track off his album Against the Dying of the Light. We heard A Perfect Storm. Javier Rubial before that with Isla Mujeres. Also Derek and the Dominoes with Keep on Growing. And Tedeschi Trucks Band starting things from their latest album Future Soul. We heard I Got You. 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We're also on Instagram, Facebook, and TikTok. 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

98.1 KZE, that's John Mayall and the Blues Breakers, featuring Eric Clapton on the guitar there with Hideaway. And starting things with new Chris O'Leary. That's from his

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2: For use by adults 21 or older, keep out of the reach of children and pets. 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Consume responsibly. Cannabis can be addictive. Cannabis can impair concentration and coordination. Do not operate a vehicle or machinery under the influence of cannabis. There may be health risks associated with the consumption of this product. Cannabis is not recommended for use by persons who are pregnant or nursing.
3: And that's going to wrap things up for me. I'm Corey. Thank you so much for making KZE part of your holiday weekend. Stick around. Jerice is up next to bring you Women of Note. Paul Higgins takes over at 7 to bring you Nightshade. And then it's Mox Mix with Chris Macchia at 10. Going to leave you with a new one from Lake Street Dive. This is a new single from them. This is You're Never Around. And you're listening to 98.1 KZE. And I'll catch you next week.

0: Celebrating musical diversity in the Mid-Hudson Valley, the Berkshires, and the Litchfield Hills. We are 98.1 WKZE-FM Salisbury and 105.9 W290-BZ-FM Red Hook. 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
1: 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Welcome to Women of Note on 98.1 KZE. I'm Cherise Baptiste, your host, here with you every Sunday, bringing you some exceptional recordings by female artists from all over the world and locally, and some local female poets. 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Let's get the show started with Annie Brune from Norway. The song is The Treehouse Song on Women of Note, 98.1 KZE.

0: 98.1 KZE, I'm Joyce Baptiste here with you on Women of Note. Good afternoon. Thanks for joining me. We are ending our first set of music we've just heard, Creole Love Call from Priscilla Baskerville. This is from the soundtrack The Cotton Club. Lassa de Sella, a female artist from Mexico, gave us Rising from her last album, Lassa. Annie Brune, a female artist from Norway, started that set with the Treehouse song from the album Changing of the Seasons. Let's take a quick break. Coming up, I have music from Lara Hope and the Champ Tones, a local female artist, and also Masia Resila, female artist from Guinea, on Women of Note 98.1 KZE.
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0: Welcome back. I'm Jerice Baptiste, here with you on Women of Note on 98.1 KZE, where we play female artists from all over the world. We are continuing the show. Right now, we're starting off with Masia Resila, female artist from Guinea. The song is Peren Peren on Women of Note

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1: Patsy Cline closing out the set of music on Women of Note, 98.1 KZE. I'm Cherise Baptiste here with you until 7. 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We've just heard Patsy Cline with Walking Dream from The Birth of a Star. Before that was local female artist Lara Hope and the Champtones, and this is from their EP, Heartbeat. We heard the last song on their EP, Heartbeat. You can check them out online at myspace.com/LaraHopeAndTheChamptones. And we started that set with Masire Silla, female artist from Guinea. The song was Peren Peren from African Party, released by Putumayo. Let's take a quick break on Women of Note, 98.1 KZE.
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1: 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I hope you're having a restful Sunday. We're continuing the show until 7 with so much more music from some outstanding female artists from all over the world. And stay tuned for a brilliant local female poet, Dr. Lucia Cherchu. At the end of the set, we'll have a spoken word performance piece from her. Right now, it's music from Angelique Kidjo from Benin. The song is Dimain Chupa Kepiaka from her album Oyo on Women of Note, 98.1 KZE.

0: Take 5. Detour. Of all the trips, do you remember the ones where you found your way without a glitch? Or the ones where you had to take a detour, turn around, got a flat, got lost, had to stop at the gas station for directions, locked your keys in the car? Of all the stories he used to tell, do you remember the ones where he would pace to the punchline neatly? Or the ones where he would digress, turn around, tell a new story, mention the dead baby, the time when he almost drowned jumping to save a young man, evasions and ambiguities, gaps, interruptions, and false starts. All the stories left unfinished, locked, and he had the only key.
1: 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We are closing the set with Dr. Lucia Cherchu, a brilliant local female poet. We've just heard a spoken word piece from her titled Detour. Before that was avant-garde French female artist Brigitte Fontaine with Le Dragon. Lochengale gave us Warrior from her album Two Hands, music from Lochengale. She's the female artist we'll be featuring today. Stay tuned for some more of her wonderful songs from her album Two Hands. Angelique Kidjo started that set with Dimane Chupa Kepiaka from her new album Oyo. In our next set, we'll have music from Brazilian singer Martinalia and a spoken word piece from a local female poet and Carmen Fierro on Women of Note 98.1 KZE.
2: 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But don't just take my word for it. Here's what the KZE team has to say.
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1: 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I'm Joyce Baptiste, here with you until 7. So much more music and poetry by our brilliant local female poets. 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Women of Note continues right now with Brazilian singer Martinalia. 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
1: Disappearances. An eerie laughter in the afternoon drifts across the valley as birds swoop, dodge, hover, and disappear over the ridge, playing out the idyllicisms of an earthly life. And the laughter, the way it was ringing of sex, undeniably fleeting, like all things of this life.

0: pleasures, our touches, even our great loves, buried in the sleep of another lifetime. The dissolution of this frame into black, the valley speckled with butterflies, the light green leaves just beginning to obscure the branches, the corner of the red roof from where the woman's laughter comes, bubbling with its peculiar innocence, all fading dot by dot into black. Then there is the warmth of spring, the air thick like liquid, and even the laughter disappears.
1: And Carmen Fierro, local female poet, ending this set on Women of Note 98.1 KZE. I'm Joyce. We've just heard Disappearances, a spoken word piece from poet Anne Carmen Fierro. L'Almerie also in there with Take Me As I Am. Love this album from L'Almerie. Mortnalia, female singer from Brazil, gave us Filosofia. So happy I discovered this song from her album Pedro Meio Samba, music from Mortnalia. It's time for a break. We'll be back with one of the world's best bossa nova singers, Marta Tapferova, and something from Ella and Duke on Women of Note, 98.1 KZE.
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I'm Joyce Baptiste here with you on Women of Note on 98.1 KZE, also streaming on WKZE.com. So much more music for you on Women of Note. Right now, it's Ella and Duke, one of my favorite recordings from them, from Ella and Duke at the Côte d'Azur. And this is Going Out of My Head on 98.1 KZE. You

0: 98.1 KZE. I'm Cherise Baptiste here with you on Women of Note. We are ending another great set of music. We've just heard Adele with My Same from the album 19. Before that was Morta Tafarova, female artist from the Czech Republic who sings beautifully bossa nova music. And the song was La Gran Manzana from her album La Marea, which means the tide, music from Morta Tafarova. Ella Fitzgerald and Duke Ellington collaborating on Going Out of My Head. Love this 1966 recording, recorded live at the Côte d'Azur. So much more music coming up next on Women of Note. We have a Portuguese fado singer, Maritza, and something classic from Madeleine Peru on 98.1 KZE.
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0: You're in tune with Women of Note. I'm Cherise Baptiste, here with you until 7. On Women of Note, we play female artists from all over the world. And we're starting out with a Portuguese fado singer, Maritza. The song is Lucura on Women of Note, 98.1 KZE.

0: 98.1 KZE, I'm Cherise. We are closing another great set of music and women of note, also on WKZE.com, streaming live. We've just heard another brilliant song from Lasa de Sela, female artist from Mexico. I just can't help myself. Had to play another song from her. We heard The Lonely Spider, beautiful song from her last album, Lasa. Madeline Pierou gave us Weary Blues from Waiting. This is from Careless Love. And Portuguese Fado singer Maritza started that set with Loucura from Fado Exquisite Passion. 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Let's take a quick break. I have so much more on music coming up on Women of Note. We have something from Larkin Gale, who is our featured female artist for today. I'll be back with her and something from the Pupini Sisters on Women of Note, 98.1 KZE.
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with you on Women of Note, where we play female artists from all over the world. Right now, we're continuing the show with Nawal, a female artist from Africa. She's from Comoros, and she incorporates African and Arabic culture in her music. We're going to hear a song called Hima from Nawal on Women of Note 98.1 KZE.

0: Pupini Sisters, closing out the set of music and Women of Note. I'm Jerice, here with you also on WKZE.com, streaming live. We've just heard Wuthering Heights from the Pupini Sisters. Lock and Gale, also in there with Back to the Beginning. Lock and Gale is a featured female artist for today. We heard Back to the Beginning from her album Two Hands. Such a beautiful album, you'll really enjoy it. Two Hands from Lock and Gale. Nawal started that set with Hima. Nawal, female artist from Comoros, and we heard Hima. This is from Women of Africa from Putumayo. It's time for another quick break. We'll return with some more music from Dolce Pontes and also something from Aretha. And I'll also include something very special, a spoken word performance piece from Julie Hedrick, local female poet. She has sent us a very special piece inspired by Haiti. Stay tuned for that on Women of Note 98.1 KZE.
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0: 98.1 KZE, I'm Jerice Baptiste. We are beginning our last

You asked with your beautiful smile and the tilt of your question. You simply asked about Nova Scotia here in Rhinecliff in a crowded room in full bloom of heat, music, and tears for Haiti. And quite suddenly, as though startled from a long, deep sleep, my head flew backwards, and the molecules reorganized, and I stood hovering, very still, on a cliff high above the swell of the deep blue ocean. Waves crashing, ears thundering. My grandmother calling me from high on the craggy edge near the bluebells. As an eagle flew between my hands, hands held high in waves of recognition. Today is a day cold and bright, like the first green shoot after the last frost. I talk to Mimi, tilting into waves, towers of waves, cellular waves, with rays of Kingston sunshine catching her in motion, somewhere between Alabama and Tennessee, on her way to Louisiana, where she'd left candle burning. And together we cried for Sister Haiti, New Orleans, the Hudson Valley, and all the places we have loved.

98.1 KZE, I'm Jerice. We are closing Women of Note today with local female poet Julie Hedrick. We've just heard a very special spoken word performance from her titled Cellular in Rhinecliffe. Before that was a classic from Aretha Franklin. We heard Blue by Myself. Portuguese female singer Dolce Pontes started that set with Os Indios de Meia Praia. This is part of the album All Children in School. Thank you so much for joining me on Women of Note today. I'm Jerice Baptiste. I'll be here again with you next Sunday from 5 to 7 for more Women of Note, where we'll feature more female artists from all over the world. If you'd like to contact me for any comments, questions, and to send your poems for Women of Note, visit me at authenticpoetry.com. Stay tuned for Nightshade with Paul Higgins. And I'll leave you with some authentic words to live by. In the circle of light, nothing can penetrate but love. Nothing can escape but love. Be good to everyone around you this week. Have a great night. Catch you next Sunday. 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
2: 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My name is Paul Higgins. Welcome to Nightshade. Truth.

0: 98.1 KZE. Music from My Morning Jacket, taking us out of the first set of Nightshade on this Sunday evening. The song we just heard was Into the Woods. Before that, we heard music from Oy Vavoy from their Laughter Through Tears album. A song called Hora or Ora. The Singing Cake from the eponymous self-titled first album. We heard Bring My Car, I Feel to Smash It. And we began Nightshade this evening with music from James from their Millionaires. And the song we heard featured Sinead O'Connor at the end of it as well. A song called Vervacious. All here in Nightshade, it's 98.1 KZE. My name is Paul Higgins, and I want to thank you so much for listening tonight. And thanks to the sponsors for keeping Nightshade on the air. These are the folks that make Nightshade possible, and we're going to hear from some other local independent businesses that make KZE possible, and we'll come back with more Nightshade. 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
0: We're into it, Nightshade. It's 98.1 KZE. Paul Higgins with you till 10 o'clock. We're going to continue right now with music from David Johansen.

0: 98.1 KZE. Music from the Kings of Convenience from their 2004 record, Riot on an Empty Street. That one called Live Long. Before that, we heard Cat Power. That song called Hate. Shuggy Otis in there with that really nice one called Sweet Thing from his Inspiration Information album from 1971, re-released on Luca Bob Records probably about 7 or 8 years ago. We began that last set of Nightshade with music from David Johansen and the Harry Smiths from the album of the same name. What we heard was their version of Poor Boy. All here in Nightshade, it's 98.1 KZE.
1: It's official. Massachusetts just doubled the daily allotment limit for cannabis purchasers throughout the state. Here at the Pass Dispensary, we're ready and stocked for you to pick up 2 ounces of flower, 10 grams of vapes or concentrates, or 1,000 milligrams of edibles. It's never been easier to stock up on your favorite cannabis products, so stop by the Pass Berkshires in Sheffield, Massachusetts to fill up in the most efficient way possible. Visit us at 1375 North Main Street in Sheffield, Mass., or visit our website at thepass.co.
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0: You're into it, Nightshade. It's 98.1 KZE. My name is Paul Higgins. I'm with you every Sunday from 7 to 10. And if you want to get in touch with me, email paul@wkze.com. We're going to shift gears down a little bit into some Hawaiian music from Bill Tapia. It's 98.1 KZE.

0: 98.1 KZE, music from a compilation called The Glory of Gershwin, featuring Kate Bush, Elton John, Meat Loaf, Sinead O'Connor, and what we just heard was Peter Gabriel doing Summertime. Before that, we heard music from The Happening, and The Happening is a really interesting collection of musicians. It's a group of musicians who live in the London area, and they got together and they went into Dave Stewart's old studio, which is an old church, which was recently purchased by David Gray to record his latest album. And these musicians went into that studio and just kind of over three nights just kind of put the lights down, improvised. No one played a note that didn't belong, and they kind of edited it down, recorded it live, basically, and came up with this record. The name of the record is The Happening. The name of the album is As Deep As We Can Go Without Drowning. It's on Spacious Music Records, and is the brainchild of this guitarist by the name of Dave Randall. And we've heard a few of his other releases as well under his moniker Randall, and also under Slovo, and this one's again is The Happening, As Deep As We Can Go Without Drowning, and the main instrument that you heard on there was the duduk, which is an Armenian reed instrument, and that was played by Levon Minassian. Before The Happening, we heard music from Degary, and or Dejar. It's written D'Gary. The name of the record is Akata Meso, and the song we heard was Zaza Sawandrara. We began that last set of Nightshade with music from Bill Tapia, the most famous ukulele player in Hawaii. That's right, and he released this album when he was 96 years old, his first solo record. He's been a session musician for, you know, at least 70 or 80 years, and this is his first solo record. It's called Tropical Swing. The artist, once again, is Bill Tapia. On the ukulele, and this is really, really a powerful record, and the song we heard was Paradise Isle. And that began that last set of Nightshade. My name is Paul Higgins. I'm with you every Sunday from 7 to 10. The name of the program is Nightshade, here at 98.1 KZE, also online at WKZE.com. Take a quick break and come back with music from David Kitt.
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